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1: Gemini 94.5, this is Momo Boyd. She has the number one record with Baby Keem and Kendrick Lamar with that Good Flirts. She's going to be on my top 30 countdown this weekend. It goes down Saturday morning and the encore's at 5 p.m. on Sunday. Momo Boyd right here with Oops. Come on.

0: Hey, my girl Asha, she is a Roxbury liaison. She jumps on air with me to talk about all the great things happening in Boston. And yes, I know Summer Walker's here, and I know you're excited about her this weekend. What's going on? Besides Summer Walker being in Boston, what else we got going on?
1: Listen, I'm excited for Summer Walker, but you know, there's a lot of things happening this weekend. I have my colleague, Danasia, who is the deputy director of the LGBTQIA department, to talk about all the festivities that's happening this weekend.
0: What up, Danasia?
2: Hi.
0: Thanks for joining us.
2: Yeah, so I am the deputy director of the mayor's office of LGBTQIA2S+ advancement in the city of Boston. Our role is to empower, protect, and promote the rights, dignity, and advancement of the LGBTQIA residents of Boston. And what that means is that basically we support marginalized communities to make Boston a safer and healthier city for all of us.
0: I love that. Do you have an event going on this weekend too?
2: We do.
0: Yep.
2: So we just actually had our kickoff with the mayor on Monday, just kick off Pride Month, a flag raising and job fair. And then this Saturday, we'll be marching in the parade

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1: Does it feel like this is like the month where you get the most people coming out?
0: For sure. 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
1: right?
0: But we really turn it up for June.
1: I love that, man. All right, so more details. What they can, obviously, the parade is this Saturday, starting off at 199 Clarendon Street in Boston. And yeah, where can they get more information? Boston.gov?
0: So boston.gov/pride. 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And we're on Instagram at LGBTQ_office.
1: If someone like is kind of like, I want to come out, but I'm still a little nervous about it, do you have like a resource center where they can contact somebody?
0: For sure. People can definitely reach out to our office directly, anonymously, come for support, for connection to resources, whether that's city resources or resources out in the community.
1: Love that right there. Thank you so much for jumping on air with us, Denisha.
0: Thank you so much.
1: Asha, what else we got going on?
2: So we just recently had the Mattapan Mayor's Coffee Hour, which was a success. The next one is in the North End on June 9th at 9:30 to 10:30 a.m. It's at 529 543 Commercial Street in the Langone Park. And so if anyone has any questions or concerns or just want to talk to the mayor, I think this is a good time for them to just pop up and come to the coffee hour. We also have a link on the boston.gov/coffee hour to just take any questions prior to the coffee hour. So if anyone has any input or that, you know, just want to engage with our office, they can fill out the community input survey. Also, the Dorchester Parade is this Sunday. Yeah, so it's a fun field. And then Summer Walker Sunday, you know.
1: Weekend full of parades and Summer Walker. I know you wanted to hear Summer Walker when we ended this. What Summer Walker song would you like me to play?
2: I'm going to listen to Come Through.
1: Oh, with Usher.
2: With Usher, yeah.
1: All right, we're going to make this happen for you, all right?
2: Thank you very much.
1: All right, thank you, ladies. Have a great weekend. Good luck with all the parades.
2: Thank you.
1: Bye, guys. Bye. That is Asha. She jumps on air with me every Thursday to talk about all the great things happening in Boston. She's a Roxbury liaison, and she wanted to hear the Summer Walker. Why not? Come on. We got love.

94.5, Boston's number one for hip-hop and the best throwbacks. I'm DJ Pub Duck. Thank you so much for hanging out with me on a Thursday. Let's chop it up in the meta world. You know I do a bunch of mixes every day. I got that weekend top 30 countdown. You can check out artists that come by my studio and all that. Plus, weekends here, we're going to be in the mix starting tomorrow at 5 o'clock, right? Go download that iHeartRadio app so you don't miss out. You know I always leave you off with this one from J. Cole, because you got to love yourself first. Enjoy the rest of your night. Have fun and be safe. Do not forget to spread love. And

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1: I will say, another thought in my head was like, if she's already just getting up and going through the snack cabinet, she's gone through your medicine cabinet, sir. 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

And tonight's iHeartRadio 9 at 9 is secured by the Biebs. E-Double right here with you. We are about halfway through the countdown. And coming in at number 5, none other than the Iceman himself. Drake and Popcorn, it's Amazing Shape, right hand jamming.

0: tonight's iHeartRadio 9 at 9. They call me E-Double, man. We have had Kehlani. We've had Drake. We've had The Weeknd, Tyler, Ira Starr. Who could be number one? That is none other than DJ Khaled, Future, and Little Baby. It's called One of Them, right here on Jimmy 94.5.
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at himself, Drake and Sexy Red. It's called Cheetah Print, right hand, Jimmy 94.5. Boston's up off a new hip hop. And we got those Bryson Tiller tickets going down right here tomorrow morning at 7:20 and 8:20.

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1: Yes, what's up, man? It's your boy DJ Pump Dog. Every weekend, I count down the top 30 songs of the week. Plus, a lot of the industry homies jump on there with me. I got the old school quick mix.
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1: 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Every weekend, I count down the top 30 songs of the week. 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I got the old school quick mix.
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0: 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DJ Khaled featuring Future and Lil Baby. One of them.
2: 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It's all about jamming
3: 945. You know what I'm saying? 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You know what I'm saying?
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2: 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Let's run it.

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0: And the best...

0: everybody. Good morning. Happy Friday. Cheers to the freaking weekend. BMO is back.
1: Yes, sir.
0: We made it. There's just different energy and air about this place.
2: Yes, yes.
0: One thing that this is probably your sixth time doing the show, whatever it is, five, six, that we have learned about you coming in here is something about you gives off trustworthy.
1: I don't know why.
0: It is, you guys, it is the crazy thing. They try to act like this building should be Fort Knox. It's not. They're letting everybody in.
1: Should be locked down.
0: So you every morning you text me like, hey, Ash, I'm here because, you know, we have, you have to show your key card multiple times.
1: There's multiple levels I have to get through.
0: Right. But yet every time you end up getting let in. I mean, you're batting 100% here. It's every time you're like, Ash, I'm here, come get me. We go to get up and come. And
1: the door opens and here I am.
0: Yeah, like, who let you in today? We don't know.
1: No idea. Just a nice lady. She was like, and she
0: so
1: literally,
0: crazy to me.
1: She just was like, oh, did you, are you locked out? And I was like, yeah.
0: Forgot my
1: card.
0: Like, actually, he's like, this is... Oh,
1: and she opened both
0: employee.
1: Doors.
0: Yeah, right.
1: Both
0: she,
1: doors.
0: Not just the one.
1: Yeah.
0: Wow.
1: Yeah.
0: That's, yeah, so that's how we're doing it around here. We're letting everybody in. Like, you literally... Yes, I'm actually here to go kill and murder Ashley. Come on in!
1: Come in!
0: Should have let you in 5 minutes earlier. It's the craziest thing. Well, I guess people are already like, yeah, he's been here enough. They know you. Everyone's just letting you in. Yeah. It just makes me laugh because we have had... You probably don't remember this, but years ago, we had a guy... We had a guy pull up here. What did he have? He had like a knife.
1: I'm sorry, what?
0: No, I'm dead serious.
3: I think it was like an axe or a hatchet
0: It was a hatchet. It was a hatchet.
1: Yeah, but first of all,
0: no,
1: hatchet.
0: You're not even going to be ready.
1: This is a horror movie
0: And you know
1: thing.
0: Why he was mad? Are you going to try to pull up the song? Like, up some music.
1: What did you do?
0: No, it wasn't.
1: What did you do?
0: It was for Kiss, obviously.
1: Okay.
0: He wasn't here. He wasn't upset, but he was mad that Kiss 108 wasn't playing certain music. Can you find it?
3: Don't have it in the system.
0: Shockingly, we don't have it in the system, but it's not shocking because they're playing like Taylor Swift down there.
1: Yeah.
0: And this guy really wanted to hear Insane Clown Posse.
1: Oh, yeah, so that's Insane Clown Posse behavior.
0: No, it really is, and he was so mad, like he rolled with a hatchet. And I'll never forget, we were all standing down like the hall, looking at the glass windows because we could see him out there, and there was tons of police. And he, like, I just started to type in Kiss 108.
1: I bet he wishes his face was as friendly as mine. He would have got in
0: ready?
1: No problem.
0: Wait for it. In July of 2017, an axe-wielding Insane Clown Posse fan, often referred to the media as Juggalo, sparked a three-hour police standoff outside the Kiss 108 FM studios in Medford. Guys, this is Insane Clown Posse.
3: I don't know what to expect, but...
1: Oh. Yep.
0: Okay. Yeah, Jules likes it. Jules is shaking around. All right, we just don't know what it's going to say. We don't know what it's going to curse or not.
1: Insane Clown Posse is, they're true to the name.
0: Now, the 38-year-old man walked into the Kiss 108 building brandishing a large axe and demanded that the receptionist play the In-Sound Clean Posse track entitled My Axe. We had that happen here. Meanwhile, they're like, oh, come on inside. Guys, I have had people send me like half-eaten candy, like open, open things. Like, we've had some weird stuff happen around here.
1: Ew.
0: The axe obviously takes the cake. They shouldn't be just letting you in. They shouldn't be letting strangers in, but something about you.
1: Friendly guy.
0: Yeah.
1: You know what I mean?
0: Anything you want
1: I did
0: to,
1: actually bring an axe
0: I was
1: today.
0: Gonna say,
1: which was
0: any song requests? Because I'm scared now. No, that is the craziest. And then I'm looking back at his photos on here. Wow, what a time. All right,
1: Gary?
0: Guys. Juggalo. Juggalo with axe demands radio station play. Like, this is it's a real
1: Juggalo.
0: Thing. Google it. Look it
1: that's
0: up.
1: Nuts.
0: God, I love Fridays. Hi, everybody. Good morning. She said.

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1: When you need to know, we got you. 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
2: Friday, June 5th, and who would have thought that Michael Proctor saying leaky butthole would be the least offensive thing that man has ever said? The least offensive thing that man has ever said was him talking about Karen Reed's you know what, because wow. Karen Reed is setting to sue the town of Canton and the Mass State Police, alleging two different law enforcement officials who worked on her murder case, one of which being Michael Proctor and Sean Good, as bigots. And she's saying the institutional rot at the very core of both organizations obviously needs to be addressed. Sean Good worked on the Reed investigation early on. He actually was able to resign earlier this week. A lot of people are taking issue with that amid all of these ongoing internal affairs into the allegations of misconduct. I can't even read the messages. They had to redact so much of the messages because they're so horrifying. Yeah. There's really not one that I could go to and be like, let me tell you what he said about this, because they're offensive.
3: Just trust that the redactedness of them means they're offensive.
2: Was needed. Somebody goes, like, yo, this is more redacted than the Epstein files. I'm like, pretty much.
3: Yeah.
2: Like the least offensive one that I feel like I could maybe chit chat about is that he was texting Sean Good about something that he wanted to do with his wife in the bedroom, and he was really mad that she wouldn't allow this. But that was like light work.
3: Yeah,
2: that text, that was light in comparison. So yeah, Karen's going after him. And after reading a few of those messages, I'm like, she's probably going to win. We know Karen was acquitted of murder and manslaughter charges last year for the death of her boyfriend, Boston police officer John O'Keefe. God, it is just like that place just needs like an entire upheaval in the Canton Police Department. I guess they got somebody new in there, and a lot of people like this guy. And
3: they got to sage it or something.
2: Something. You know? And they said that he's really doing his best to try to get in there and clean things up. I'm not naive to like locker room talk. You know what I mean?
3: Yeah.
2: I'm not like, but some of these text messages were just like, what are you doing? What are you saying? Like, it's scary to think that that's the kind of stuff you're saying when you're supposed to be out here, like, solving murders. Like, solve murders, pal.
3: Mm-hmm.
2: Solve murders. I don't want to know that you want to your wife on the weekends. Like,
3: nope.
2: I don't, it's not.
3: Weird.
2: But again, behavior. I'm only using that example because the other ones, I genuinely can't use. If you want to take a look-see for yourself, go ahead. I'm not ruining my Friday by reading those.
3: No, I'm not. Because it will.
2: It absolutely will. Yeah, just prepare thyself. Because again, leaky butthole, we were all like, no, this man is not out here trying to solve a murder of a police officer who's no longer with us, talking about Karen Reed as a leaky butthole. Hey, light work in comparison. All right, let's move on. Lauryn Hill will receive the inaugural Living Legend Icon Award at the 2026 BET Awards, recognizing artists who have, quote, mastered their craft and never let go of the culture. The EVP of BET said she is, quote, Lauryn Hill, that is, the very definition of a living legend, obviously known for her major hits, Killing Me Softly, Ready or Not. Her solo album, The Miseducation of Lauryn Hill, one of the best ever, released in 98, made history by debuting at number one on the Billboard 200, containing iconic tracks that we all know, and won 5 Grammy Awards, including Album of the Year. One thing we know and we love about Lauryn Hill is that she's talented. One thing we know and don't love about Lauryn Hill, she'll make you wait 2 hours before she goes on that stage.
3: Yep.
2: Jules, you were just saying, Jules was like, I'm trying to get these Lauryn Hill tickets. Where's Laura going to be that you want to see her? We can't hear you.
3: But interesting.
2: That, have you ever heard of the place? You haven't. No, it's
3: never been there.
2: It's crazy. It's new.
4: Somewhere in Connecticut.
2: There we go. Where?
3: Somewhere
2: in Connecticut. And I said, you know, you got to prepare yourself. Like, it's just what it is when you go to see a Lauryn Hill show. She's not going to be on time. Everyone's going to be, there'll be complaints. It's every single time.
3: And I feel like that's one of those annoying things where you then try to come later, assuming she'll be late, but that will be the one time.
2: Yeah, I haven't heard of a time.
3: You know what
2: lately.
3: I mean? So like,
2: I know, you're right. You want to say go on time, but gear up for that. If you make the trip to Connecticut to see her.
4: I will.
2: You know that's going to happen.
3: Or wherever it is.
2: I actually thought about you with this one, because I was thinking, who's going to buy Meta Plus? But maybe it would make sense for you analytically.
3: Wait, Meta Plus?
2: Let's go for this ride. Instagram has launched Meta Plus. And it's going to be, it's $3.99 per month, okay? 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It's going to have advanced engagement tools. The one thing that's creeping me out about Meta Plus or Instagram Plus is that it will allow you to see the amount of times a singular person viewed your story.
3: I'm in. Yeah, I was out. I was out, and now I'm in.
2: I am. Well, listen, I will be newly trained. I'm watching because I go back to stories sometimes. I'm like, oh, I want to see this again. Not anymore. You're not going to catch at Ashley Feldman watch your story 16 times. Like, I'm not. No. It's also going to let you keep up your story post for 48 hours instead of 24.
3: I like to get rid of those in 24.
2: Yeah, I think that's why we put them up there. You can get insights on how many people, again, rewatched your content. 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Gain access and exclusive super reactions, formerly known as super hearting.
3: Whoa.
2: In posts and stories.
0: Oh.
2: $3.99 a month. Like, content creating is your thing. Will you?
3: No. Other than the story thing, just because I'd be nosy.
2: I know.
3: That alone, I might pay for. But the rest of it, I don't care. I'm also a bad example because I truly don't care about so much of it.
2: Which is you have a million followers on Instagram. You're supposed to be the mold of people who care.
3: I'm like, I just like making funny videos and then post them. I know people will ask me for advice all the time. I have no idea how the internet works.
2: I think the price point is making me mad. I don't even, like, if I go to download an app and it's 99 cents, my day's ruined. Like, why do I have to pay 99 cents? No. That pisses me off. So at $3.99, I'm like, what, to see if Joe watched my story multiple times?
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2: It'll never end. With that being said, if any of you try to rewatch my stories, I'll be clocking.
3: I'm going to stop watching stories altogether.
2: I know. No, seriously, that is three things you need to know for Friday, June 5th. 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Good morning. What are they talking about?

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0: 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Please just rewind. 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
3: Hi, guys. Good morning. It's Ashley and the Jammin' Morning Show. When is the last time you were in a workplace setting like this? Like office setting?
4: Ooh, 2020.
3: Was it when you were on AMP? Like,
4: yeah. I think back then, probably, yeah. Because maybe not even 2020, because COVID kind of, we weren't allowed to go into the place.
3: It
4: so
3: was
4: probably
3: weird.
4: Like, definitely 2019. Man, I don't be working.
3: No, but I said workplace setting, because you
4: work, but
3: you don't have to, like, be amongst the office and have, because, like,
4: the people.
3: There are certain rules, like, unwritten rules that you just have in an office, and I think if I were to line up 10 people that went to an office Monday through Friday, if I said, give an office rule, the first one they would give is that you don't heat up fish in a microwave in an office setting. Like, it's crazy. It's a fireable offense.
4: Yes. It's a fightable offense.
3: Well, clearly. I actually saw this story. I saw the headline and I just went right past it because I was like, there is in no way, shape, or form that this could be real. But not only is it real, I saw a lot of people now commenting on it being like, I don't see what he did wrong.
5: Microwaving fish at work. Usually a major office violation. You don't want to do it. But a police officer in South Carolina took that issue one step further.
6: A Myrtle Beach detective was fired for a claim that he pointed his gun at another officer over the fishy faux pas. According to an arrest warrant, Michael DeBias drew his department-issued weapon while confronting the fellow officer over the foul smell of microwave fish in the office.
5: Yeah. 46-year-old was put on leave and later fired, of course, for the immense overreaction, but he now faces weapons charges as well.
3: Could you imagine having to explain to people why you got fired then? Well,
4: it was a fishy felony. She's so bad.
3: Like, for real. Like, yeah, I was pissed because so and so brought in salmon and they wanted to. It is crazy, though. You know who used to do it? Foreign.
4: What?
3: Foreign loved to heat up his fish and he did not care who could smell it. Like,
4: That's psychotic.
3: That's my God. He was like, I just want my salmon and I'm going to. But yeah, it is. It's a weird. We.
4: Also, in the morning?
3: Oh, yeah.
4: Salmon in the AM?
3: Yeah, because, like, by 8 a.m., we've been up. It could be
4: lunch. I mean, that's
3: for
4: fair.
3: Us. We
4: okay,
3: could have
4: true.
3: A little lunchy at that time, you know? We have, in this specific building, we have had so many weird things happen. We have signs in the girls' and women's bathroom, like, don't forget to flush because people were going in there. I'm 40, like, about to be. And there's a literal sign that says, don't flush. There's a hall bathroom right here. That is so, it's like a slip and slide of pee on the ground. Like, it's
4: great.
3: So disgusting.
4: Great.
3: Another crazy workplace event that we had is somebody was going around in this building and pooping on the floors.
4: No.
3: I swear.
4: No.
3: They were trying to get to the bottom of it. It was serial pooper. They were doing it on the floors because they knew that then somebody was going to have to come clean. That sounds like a kink of some sort.
4: That's
3: as I'm speaking
4: wild.
3: It out loud.
4: Well, it happened at my wife's work, where she works. Someone pooped on the ground.
3: What is someone, this?
4: I don't know.
3: What's going on?
4: Floor pooping is a thing, I guess. I don't know why. And there's no, like, easy, comfortable way to pull that off either.
3: You know what I mean?
4: You gotta have bare booty out
3: I
4: there.
3: I don't go, but if I were to, I'm thinking, how are these people relaxing enough to be able to, that's
4: no,
3: crazy.
4: No. My cheeks would be closed. There's no, I'd be like, nobody's seeing my booty. Well,
3: yeah, no, mm-mm. There's workplace, there's drama. I know I'm forgetting things in here. We've had, what was the other, I'm not going to get into it because there was an email written, but what was that?
4: An email written.
3: Email gate,
4: it's bad.
3: Remember email gate where there was,
7: I think that was again about the bathrooms and the cleanliness and flushing.
3: Seriously, it's a problem.
4: Bathroom behavior.
3: Here.
4: Wow.
3: The bathroom behavior around iHeart is crazy.
4: This is like child lessons.
3: If there
4: folks.
3: Has to be a sign that says flush the toilet, like, I don't know what's going on.
4: That's the last thing I need a reminder about.
3: Right.
4: That what's is crazy? The last thing.
8: Is the toilet's automatically flushed, so I don't even
3: know. No, that. They don't.
4: Oh.
3: We have them, but sometimes I actually actively have to flush the toilet. Like, I'll pee and it won't go.
4: Oh.
3: I won't flush. So I just think, I don't know, if you're doing the do, if you're...
4: Yeah, that's a different story.
3: Like, make sure.
4: That's a different world.
3: There are so many times I walk into that bathroom and there's...
4: It's a wild time.
3: It's the Wild West in there.
4: It's a crappy situation. But
3: quite literally. All right. I want to hear about your workplace drama because I know it just can't be here at iHeart. I mean, heating up fish in that microwave, knowing that that is going to now smell up the whole office it's not right. Yeah. It's not right, but I know somebody's going to be able to top it. 877-617-1945. 877-617-1945. Let's talk office, I don't know, drama, disgusting stuff

0: was being funny. But like, you can't with a loaded weapon. That's not funny.
1: Maybe it was just a bad day.
0: Yeah.
1: That was the last thing.
0: You're pissing me off.
1: You know?
0: One of the responses was, there are only two fish allowed at a workplace, a goldfish and a Swedish fish. After that, everything else is unacceptable.
1: Done.
0: Because those don't have a smell. So I was saying, like, we have, you guys know, I've gotten in trouble. I've gotten a little talking to for discussing some of the workplace drama that we have had here.
1: Ruh-roh.
0: Yeah, because I guess I wanted to keep some of the wraps. But you know what? People are disgusting here, and it needs to be talked about. The bathrooms here are so bad that there are signs that say, like, don't forget to flush.
1: Yeah.
0: Like, and it has, like, a little poop with, like, a mouth on it telling me not to forget to flush. Like, it's crazy. Carly.
1: Adults.
0: Yeah, no,
1: adults.
0: Full-on adults. 877-617-1945. 877-617-1945. Dare I say, I'd rather the smell of salmon than people just pooping on the floors here.
1: Yeah.
0: I don't know.
1: Mm-hmm.
0: Carly is in Everett. Hi, Carly.
2: Hi, good morning.
0: Hi, babe. I don't know if this is a good or a bad thing. So you guys have the single stalls at work. So like if you're walking down the hallway, it's just like a one-off type of stitch, right?
1: Those are the worst.
0: Yeah.
2: It's bad. It's definitely bad because some people don't know the unwritten code of knocking.
0: That's not even unwritten. That's just like code, right? Like knock.
2: So imagine you're just like using the bathroom and full on all of a sudden someone's rattling on that door handle.
0: No.
2: And you're just praying that that latch doesn't slip because it's directly across from the door. It's a small square bathroom.
0: Oh, I would be drenched in sweat, like even peeing.
1: No.
0: I'd be like, Carly, we have a hall bathroom, like a single stall hall bathroom, as well as, you know, regular bathrooms with multiple stalls. But I won't go in the hall bathroom. It's disgusting. Number one, it's so gross. But number two, it just feels like you're on display, like you're vulnerable in there.
1: No.
0: I don't like it.
2: Yeah. So we had an incident 2 weeks ago where a female faculty member didn't knock, ripped open the handle. I think the latch on that particular bathroom doesn't always shut.
1: Oh,
2: and there was a male faculty member seated doing his thing on his phone. Like, I can't even imagine.
0: I would be like, goodbye, I'm going to die.
1: And you know what's worse?
0: Never gonna see me again.
1: He's on his phone casual. Like, he was loose and free.
0: Yeah.
1: And then bang.
0: If he's anything like my husband, he was going to be in there for another 45 minutes.
1: For sure.
0: At minimum.
1: Uh-huh.
0: At minimum. Wow. All right.
2: No shame in their game.
0: No, ever. Carly, thank you so much for the call.
1: taking a phone poop on work dime is diabolical.
0: It's crazy. No,
1: I just feel like at that point
0: you have to wait until like you're absolutely ready to go. Because what are you going to hang out in there all day?
1: Yeah.
0: Jules, is it that gross that I'm going to be like...
1: Oh, boy.
3: She said there's blood on the floor.
0: All right.
1: Oh, boy. Great. Great.
0: Happy Friday. Steph's in New Bedford. Steph, I thought poop was bad.
4: Yeah.
0: You know?
4: Yeah, and it's been multiple times. I don't understand why people are walking around the bathroom with their pants down.
0: I guess I still don't understand that part. But you know what? I don't want to. I just don't want to get into details here.
4: And it's been multiple times, and I have to address them. Like, girls, like... You have to look around the bathroom and make sure you're cleaning up after yourself.
0: Yeah, I figured that's what it was going to be, man. That's tough. Yeah, and it's even tougher that you have to have those conversations. I don't know what is up with people going to work and acting like manners don't matter. Like in the bathrooms, in the kitchen.
1: Where's the home training?
0: It's like they lose it when they walk in. They walk into the building, gone. Steph, thanks for the call. It's very strange to me.
3: I got to apologize. I'm a guy, so it didn't register what she was talking about.
1: Oh, brother.
0: Yeah.
3: Sorry.
0: There wasn't many options unless there was like a stabbing in there, which I don't
1: think
0: so.
1: No, which I didn't
0: think.
1: It was
0: a daycare.
1: Yeah.
0: We also got this talk back, which I feel like in the house, like I could bet that we could probably find a story out of like Florida where it's like roommate kills other roommate for eating leftovers. Like people don't do that. Like that is not a thing. And at the workplace?
5: The only thing worse than fish is when someone microwaves broccoli, smells the whole lunchroom up. But we had a guy at work who would go through your lunch and eat it while you were working. And you went to get your lunch. And it was half gone.
1: At that point, I understand pulling a weapon.
0: That's what I'm saying. Like that's how you get beat up. That's literally how you get beat up. We, by the way, this is a little fun fact for you. We have a community fridge, and I don't know how AJ was so blessed that she's on the list of like to clean it out.

0: The things that she has seen in that fridge.
1: Yeah, there are I can't even say what they are because they're unrecognizable.
0: No, seriously. You can't even notice. Yeah, it's but again,
2: that's
0: nasty. You put your milk in there from 1902. Like, why wouldn't you? Like, no, people, I guess that's really what it is. People go to work and they're like, meh, it's not my house.
2: Yeah,
0: that's
2: yeah.
0: That's what it feels like around here.
2: Which, like, no, absolutely not. I am glad I work from home.
0: There was office drama one day as well because Billy Costa was getting blamed for this, and that turned into a whole thing. But somebody was shaving.
2: No,
0: man, I'm dead serious. In the hall bathroom, and there was hair all over the sink. Like, didn't even think to just put a little water in your hands and wash. No. Billy Costa was getting blamed. And Billy's like, he's very well kept. He did not like the blame for that.
2: Ooh.
0: Although, we never got the answer. So maybe it was him.
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1: You have a disabled vehicle with the left lane blocked on the expressway northbound before Adams Street, and you're slow on the Lever Connector southbound between 93 and Sturrow Drive. That's Lisa Look the Drive. It's AJ on Jamming 94.5.
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2: All right, babes, Friday, June 5th, and, you know, I remember the day that I was reading the text messages from the Karen Reed case, and I was like, no, this man is not out here trying to solve murders talking about Karen Reed's leaky butthole. Like, that was crazy.
3: Wild.
2: Or so I thought. Karen Reed is suing the town of Canton and the Mass State Police, alleging that two different law enforcement officials who worked on her murder case are bigots who sent private messages between each other, and she wants to reveal that the institutional rot at the very core of both organizations is horrendous. It's an 87-page lawsuit, and it includes a number of vulgar, expletive, racial text messages between Trooper Proctor, who we all know, and former Canton Police Sergeant Sean Good. I say former because he just resigned, like, earlier this week. Just resigned. And people are pissed. They're like, wait, he's allowed to resign?
3: Yeah.
2: Maybe we should... The messages are so bad that if you are somebody who wants to read them, I'm going to go ahead.
3: Buckle up.
2: But I'm not reading them. I can't. Like, I actually really can't read them. So many of them have been redacted because the words are so crazy. But yeah, buckle up, it's wild. The least offensive one that I could think to tell you is about his wife, who still stands by him, by the way. I'll never forget that interview where he was crying with the Burger King napkins. And I specifically was like, who goes to Burger King? But he's crying. She's standing by his side. And he's talking about her in these messages, saying things that he wants to do to her that she won't allow. So maybe he'll just do them to her in her sleep. Yeah. And by the way, that was light work. That was light in comparison. I think the tough thing is, like, you're going to get two groups, right? You're going to get a group of people that are like, yeah, but he could still do his job and say those nasty things. And it's like, then you're going to get the group of people that are like, wait a second, shouldn't he have been doing his job and not sending these messages? And that's the tough part is, like, and I remember thinking that, like, there is a police officer who's no longer with us anymore. I'm the mother of that police officer, and the lead investigator on the case is talking about this woman, like,
3: yeah,
2: and her butthole. Like, you're not, what are you solving, pal?
3: No.
2: No.
3: And it shows character, too. Like, yeah, never mind how it affects the job. Like, yeah, that's your character. So, like,
2: yeah, and it's
3: that
2: not,
3: affects the
2: it's
3: job.
2: Not great. I mean, it's, you guys, it's really bad, again, gross, to the point where I physically couldn't read them. I would lose my job. I don't want to. But yeah, I feel like if you're the wife, you're like, well, I thought it wasn't so bad in comparison. Obviously, Kerr was acquitted of murder and manslaughter charges last year they tried to get her for the death of her boyfriend, Boston Police Officer John O'Keefe. I call her Kerr because I've met her now. I met her at Ernie Bach's house, and we had a little back and forth, a picture with her. But she has some other things happening too. Remember, the O'Keefe family is still suing her in small court, and there's just a lot going on. But again, having read some of those text messages while we're in court for that, and then now this is light work again.
3: Wild.
2: Light work.
3: Absolutely
2: in comparison.
3: Nuts.
2: Yeah. All right, let's talk about the Lotto, the Cardi B, all the drama between the ladies. I gotta say, I really think that we're starting to see some signs of maturity in Cardi, and I think Cardi definitely wants there to be a kiss and makeup situation. But if you don't remember any of this, that's fine. Just a little background. In September, Cardi B was on the phone with Ice Spice's manager, and she kind of expressed a little bit of anger towards Lotto at the time, calling Lotto a vulgar word for a woman's special part. That's the best I can do for you right there. Okay,
3: yeah.
2: Michael Proctor would have said something else. Okay?
3: That's
2: the best I can do for you. So anyway, she says this. Obviously, Lotto gets wind. I will say that right after Cardi said, you know, she tried to reach out to Lotto, tried to hit up people from her team. At that point, Lotto didn't want to speak to her. Then Lotto most recently dropped her new album. There is a song on there called Gimme That, and she does refer to Cardi. And she most recently sat down with The Breakfast Club, and she confirmed.
4: Probably like 2 months later, something like that, she did text me, but by that time, I'm like, I'm not even thinking about that no more. You know what I'm saying? So,
5: have y'all spoke since then?
6: Since the song has dropped.
5: Haven't spoke since the record came out.
4: Nope.
6: Mm-hmm. Would you be open to the conversation, or you just...
4: Yeah, okay. I'm open to the conversation. when? I don't know, because I got a baby now. Some other shit. Like, I got life done. Kept moving.
2: She's got life going on. But listen, the second that interview came out and that little clip of Lotto kind of went, because of course it's salacious, they're talking about each other. Cardi tweets, she says, "I truly understand how you feel, and that's exactly why I chose to apologize publicly, because the disrespect became public. On that call, I didn't even mean to call you that. I didn't mean any harm. There's a difference in what I said versus what I meant." Cardi also went on to say she understands about the life stuff, because she at that time was postpartum, or she was pregnant, or, and you know, she was like, "I was kind of going through it. I shouldn't have said those things." I think, in my opinion, very mature answers on both parts.
3: Yeah.
2: So I do think we're going to get a kiss and make up from those two. Maybe even a song.
3: I know. Isn't that what we're all here for?
2: Right. Let's do another record and it'll be fine. But usually, Cardi's ready to go to blows. Like, she's like, "Oh, you're talking about me in an interview? Well, I have something to say about you on an Instagram Live."
3: She's grown now.
2: I just think this response from her really leads me to believe that they will be okay in the end. All right, Chris Brown has announced on social that he has earned a Master of Fine Arts in Arts Entrepreneurship from Harvest Christian University, a milestone that he has kept private and he wanted everybody to now know, I guess. In his post, he said, "Forgot to mention, I did another thing, masters. I move in silence, but try to grow in public." I guess he got this in 2022.
3: Does he need a degree? Can't he just kind of do whatever he wants?
2: Yeah, you're right. I guess a lot of these celebrities don't.
3: You just studying for fun?
2: He's doing his thing,
3: man.
2: For
3: no reason?
2: Yeah, he's doing his thing. The degree follows an honorary doctorate that he previously received from the same university. There was a lot of chatter online that the university was fake. I never really followed up on that, but let me just, you know, listen.
3: That would be my favorite turn.
2: The ladies love him, but there are some that don't, and so maybe somebody started that little shroomer. Harvest Christian University, a private faith-based indigenous institution of higher education.
3: I don't know.
2: They have a website.
3: So what is that? Oh yeah, believe the internet. Yeah, everything there is true.
2: They have a website. They don't get very good reviews. 3 stars. but it looks like it's in Dallas, Texas. Okay. Just so we're clear.
3: I don't believe it.
2: Maybe the internet was right.
3: Don't believe it.
2: Maybe the internet was right. Remember, they Chris Brown is gearing up to go on tour with Usher, but don't worry. That tour is going nuts. So when it comes to his touring, you know, whether the degree is real or not, that's not going to matter for the women that are going to see him. Yeah, that's right. That is 3 things you need to know for Friday, June 5th. All right, let's talk about Bryson Tiller. He is going to be at the Xfinity Center. He also has a website. You can check that out. That show is September 22nd, and we're hooking you up with tickets in right now. 877-617-1945. Caller 25, you're going to Bryson Tiller. Good luck.
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5: You got some delays due to a disabled vehicle on the expressway northbound before Adams Street, and you're seeing a 1 mile backup to the Sagamore Bridge if you're heading to the Cape. That's Lace Look the Ride. It's AJ on Jam 94.5.
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0: Boston weather.
5: We'll have cloudy skies today with a high of 86 degrees.
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6: 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I hope you enjoy all of the nostalgic vibes and the funk, the R&B, the soul, and the hip-hop all fused together. 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
3: I am so shocked that none of you guys have called to complain about the new opens. I know how you guys are. You're like me. You're like, wait, what? I know. I just need to get used to
4: change
3: it.
4: Is tough.
3: Change is tough. Is
4: you
3: it
4: can
3: me
4: do this.
3: Or do they come? Let's play it again. Like, I just feel like when
4: let's play it again.
3: Let's play it again. It just sounds so aggressive to me, maybe?
0: Ashley.
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4: I mean, okay.
3: Wake up! I don't know. I'm just like, okay.
4: But you feel woke up.
3: I am. No, I am. You can't help it. The alarm's going off. Wake up. Anyways, I just know how you guys are. I feel like the people that listen to my show are the best ever, and they notice everything. You don't think I'm getting it? Is Bebo the new guy? What's happening? What are you doing?
4: I got DMs.
3: Hey, this is what we'll say. We are enjoying each other's company. We like chatting with each other. And so we're going to do this thing where BMO's going to come in and hang every Thursday, Friday, and we're going to see where it takes us.
4: It's a journey.
3: Yeah. I'm booting you next Friday, though. In two Fridays, though, because my dad.
4: That's fine. Yeah, I'll take a break.
3: Exactly.
4: I'll take the break.
3: You'll take the alarm clock off.
4: You mean I'll sleep later?
3: Sure. Yes, I guess. You're in.
4: That's fine.
3: All right, let's do the check-in. What's up? How are you doing? Tell us a story. Ask us something. Anything you want. 877-617-1945. 877-617-1945. Trace is in Southie. Hi, Tracy. Good morning.
5: Hey, girl.
6: Hi. Good morning.
3: Morning. So from Southie in Southie...
6: I am not from Southie, but I've been there for 25 years.
3: Oh, wow.
4: Hello.
3: You know my heart. There's always a piece of my heart in Southie. That's where the fireman's from. And
6: I know. And who thought that I would raise a family there, but I'm never leaving.
3: Oh, my. Well, listen. Amen. Hey, number one, you can walk everywhere. And number two, the food is good. I don't care what anybody says. The food is good.
6: The food is great. And the beach is right there. I mean, it's the place to be.
3: You're right. You got no
6: idea. It
3: actually really is. So how, but just out of curiosity, how old are you, Trace?
6: How old am I?
3: Yes.
6: 51.
3: Okay. Do you ever at 51, like, cause sometimes I will go out in Southie and I'm like, damn, I'm old.
4: Yeah.
3: Like in the bar scene, you know, not
4: last
3: every
4: Friday.
3: Not
4: that's every, how I felt.
3: Yeah, because like it's a it,
6: absolutely.
3: Yeah, the young urban professionals.
6: You got to go out at like 6 o'clock.
3: Yeah, you,
4: amen. Amen. I say to you,
3: I was like, I'll go with you at 6 p.m.
4: I'll meet you there.
3: But it's true. No, it's young, but it's so fun. There's just like there's such an energy there.
6: It's so fun.
3: It is. All right, listen. I digress.
6: I've been there for so long. I know people, so it's like I don't wait in lines. You know, you just gotta kind of figure that stuff out.
3: So I didn't know I was talking to the plug. I'm gonna go into the system and steal your information.
4: That's so Boston.
3: Shoot you a text.
4: That's
3: and be
4: so
3: like,
4: Boston.
3: I need to get into Capo tonight. All right,
6: truly.
3: You're gonna go to Bryson Tiller. I hope one of the kids is a fan and you can take them.
6: Oh, and my daughter. Absolutely. We listen to you every morning. She's gonna be so excited. She's at school. She's gonna be so pumped.
3: Oh, I love it. Well, send my love to her. And you're going. That show is September 22nd. Jules will make sure you have all the info. Okay.
6: Amazing. Thank you.
3: All right, babe. Hang on the line. She's like, yeah, I got the plug. 25 years.
4: I know. God, that's so Boston.
3: People that are like from Southie, born and raised, it's just like a different
4: breed.
3: Yeah, like it really does offend that man if someone says they're from, like her saying she's from Southie. I don't know if he would give her the stamp. Is 25 years enough? I don't know.
4: Bruh, people, I get that all the time just because like I have followers not from Massachusetts and I'll be like, oh yeah, I'm just from Boston, whatever. And people be like, no, you are not.
3: Oh.
4: You are not you. People are so aggressive about it.
3: That is a go-to complaint of me being on this radio station. People are like, I'm just so sick of her. She's not even from Boston. Yeah. Never said I was.
4: Yeah.
3: Never. Said I was from New Jersey, played basketball at Northeastern, and now I have this job. Never said it. But people, you know. 877-617-1945. 877-617-1945. Call us. Tell us a story. Ask us something. Anything you want. It's all about you. It's the check-in. Only on Jammin'. Good morning.

0: Hi, guys. Good morning. It is Ashley in the Jam and Morning Show. We're doing the check-in, so we're talking about you, your life, your world. How are we? What's going on? Give a shout-out. Tell us a story. Ask us something. 877-617-1945. That is 877-617-1945. Before we go to Chris, I want to give a quick shout-out to Jameson. Darcy, mom, sent me a message, and she said, my son is headed into surgery today. He's a little bit nervous to call you guys, but could you please give him a shout-out? Shout-out to Jameson. The son.
1: Jameson,
0: my I will also be having Jameson the drink this evening. But to the son, it's going to be great.
2: We love
0: and,
2: all the Jamesons.
0: And mom, you better make sure to message me when you guys get back and let me know that everything went well. Chris is in Lynn. Chris wants to give a big congrats to the class of 2026 graduating tomorrow. Oh, wow. Man.
3: Hey, Ashley. Good morning.
0: Good morning, babe. What's up?
3: Good morning, friend.
1: Hey, that's you. What up?
0: That's
1: I'm
0: you.
1: Friend.
0: You're my friend. Aww. You're my friend.
3: Your friend. How are you?
0: Friend, BMO, whatever. Listen.
3: BMO.
0: Who's graduating tomorrow?
3: So I want to give a huge shout out to all of the Lynn graduates because I have worked with so many of these kids through youth, like sports program, basketball, football, all of that. So huge shout out to all of the Lynn High School graduates. But a very special shout out, the most special shout out to the KIPP class of 2026. These 114 students are absolutely amazing, the most academically driven kids I have ever met in my life. We have students graduating, going to Princeton, going to Rice University, going to all of the UMasses. Like, these kids are amazing, especially my group. I advise a group of 23 of them, Rodriguez Morse Advisory. Y'all are going to kill it in this future, and I am so proud of you, and I love you all so much, and I hope you all hear this.

0: Hi, everybody. Good morning. It's Ashley in the GMM Morning Show. One thing about this show that I have said many a times that I love is that it's a roller coaster of events. We'll be talking about me being a Nana at Layla's graduation, mm-hmm. and then we'll be talking about a serious topic, but that's life. One of my really good friends who I've played basketball with many a time, we won't get into whose jumper is better because that will take us to a whole other place, mine. Wow. He's been posting a ton about his best friend, and his best friend is going through just an awful time right now. I'll let him tell you a little bit more about what's going on. But Steve, I messaged you and I was like, listen, you're going through it, meaning I'm going through it because you're a good friend of mine and I hate seeing you go through this. Christian, your friend, who I know I've met many a time. I feel like every time I'm around him, he has this energy to him that makes you smile. And I know, you know, you're going to talk a little bit about it, but what Christian is going through, nobody should have to go through. And I'm sorry that not only this happened to him, but it's happening to you too. For those that obviously aren't going to know what I'm talking about, what happened with Christian?
1: Well, first of all, thanks Ash for doing this. I really appreciate it. So he was on vacation in Mexico this past week with his girlfriend and his mother, and they were having a good time enjoying themselves. And then there was just a terrible accident. His girlfriend and mother were struck by a vehicle, and his girlfriend is deceased, and his mother is in pretty intensive care in a Mexican hospital. She just went through surgery last night, but she's got a fractured skull, fractured femur, fractured ankle, and a couple fractures in her arm. And this kid just works really hard. I watched him grow in the restaurant industry, and he was actually enrolling in college, and Stephania, his girlfriend, was just enrolling in college, and they were really just trying to get ahead in life. And it's like you said, it shouldn't happen to anybody, but I just really feel for this kid.
0: Yeah.
1: One of my best friends.
0: How did her surgery go last night?
1: Been late or early this morning, so I've tried to touch base with him. He hasn't got back to me.
0: Okay, you cut out a little bit there, but you were saying the surgery happened overnight, so you haven't really been able to hear from him yet on how it went.
1: Yeah, I haven't heard back from him yet. I tried to touch base with him this morning, but
0: Well, listen, that is awful. It's crazy. Awful. Like they're all having a great time in Mexico, and then in the blink of an eye, were they just like crossing the street and this happened?
1: Yeah, I think so. I saw like a little news report about it, and I'm not sure in the whole story. You know, I was just trying to be there for him.
0: Right.
1: And just trying to,
0: you can't ask details. Obviously, that's just so in the blink of an eye, his literal whole life changed. So now they're kind of in this tough financial situation because mom, they're still in Mexico. I'm assuming I know Christian is here. Is mom here as well, Steve?
1: So no, she actually lives in Colombia.
0: Okay.
1: Yeah. So he's trying to get her back there after all this.
0: Right.
1: And Stephania, his girlfriend, was actually laid to rest yesterday. Mm. He sent me some pictures of the funeral. Mm. And just really terrible. She was laid to rest in Colombia. She's from Colombia as well.
0: Yeah.
1: But she was living up here.
0: Like Steve had mentioned, Christian, who this is all happening to, he's very well known in the restaurant industry. I know a lot of you who have probably seen him at some of the restaurants that he worked at know of him. And, when I saw that you had posted this, I couldn't believe it. Because, again, I don't know him well, but the times that I have been around him, just such like a beautiful spirit. He's always smiling and he's happy. So I think, the main thing and the main takeaway is there's a lot of financial stress on the family now trying to figure out all of these things. So where can people go if they want to read about the story and help?
1: You can go to my Instagram, C-A-R-D-I, Steve, Cardi Steve. And the link is in the bio. No donation is too small. Yeah. Or you can search it on GoFundMe. His name is Christian Rivera.
0: Yeah.
1: Anything helps. And like you said, this guy just brings the energy. He always positive, always making people smile. And he's one of the toughest people I know. So
0: terrible. I know it's awful. And I know I'm sure it's obviously hurting you so much that you can't be there and you weren't able to be at the services and be there by his side. But I think this is the next best thing, just getting the word out. And I see you doing it, and I see other people that he's kind of touched posting about it too. So I'm glad I could get you on here real quick. At Cardi, C-A-R-D-I, Steve, S-T-E-V-E. And like Steve said, no donation is small enough. I hate this is what we're talking about, but we'll get back on a court soon and I will remind you who's better.
1: Ash, you can't guard me.
0: I want to fight him on that, but he might be right. All right, Steve, love you. Send my love to Christian. I'll make sure to give out your IG throughout the show. And again, I'm glad we could get you on real quick.
1: Ash, I really appreciate it. Thank you so much.
0: Of course. All right. At Cardi, C-A-R-D-I-S-T-E-V-E. Like I said, listen, it's Friday, and I get it, but things happen. People are going through things. So if you can help in any way, obviously, we would appreciate it. At Cardi, C-A-R-D-I, Steve, S-T-E-V-E on IG. Love you guys. Appreciate it.

0: 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Guaranteed human.
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1: When you need to know, we got you. 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
2: All right, everybody. Friday, June 5th, and I feel like I can't reiterate it enough. When I was reading some of the text messages back in the day from Michael Proctor about Yikes. Karen Reed, I was like, oh my God, like this man's out here talking about Gross. A leaky butthole.
3: Gross.
2: Now I'm like, wish we could have read more about that because the new things are so bad, so bad, just horrifying.
3: When the leaky butthole is the welcomed message, right. It's a problem.
2: 100%.
3: A problem.
2: Like, I thought to myself, well, I at least still can say that because the other ones I can't. Karen Reed is suing the town of Canton and the Mass State Police, alleging that two law enforcement officials who worked on a murder case are bigots whose private messages reveal, quote, an institutional rot at the very core of both organizations. Gonna have to agree with her on that. She's looking at Michael Proctor and Sean Good when she says that. Sean actually worked early in on the investigation, and he actually also got to resign earlier this week amid, quote, ongoing internal affairs probe into the allegations of misconduct. A lot of people feel a type of way that he was able to, like, gracefully walk away and resign, and I can't fight them on that. I understand. Guys, these messages are so bad. You know, his Michael Proctor, for example, like, his wife stood by him and... fine, it's her decision, but he talks about his wife, like, those are the ones that I can actually say, but he's like, yeah, she won't do this, so I might do it to her in her sleep. And it's just like
4: sir, what
2: does Sean Good even want to hear that? I don't know. Ugh. I don't know. Nobody was off limits when it comes to who he would talk badly about, pretty much. Yeah. Except for himself. A shock to no one. A shock to absolutely no one.
3: Per usual.
2: Kara was acquitted of murder and manslaughter charges, as we know. She is suing the town of Canton and the Mass State Police, but she's also got some stuff. The O'Keefe family is suing her in small sport. I just combined.
3: It's Friday.
2: It's all one thing. So she's dealing with that. I don't know. I wonder what my gal is up to these days. I ran into her at a party months and months and months ago. But yeah, I wonder if she's like moved up out. Like where? What's going on with her? Yeah.
3: Gotta.
2: You don't have any info?
3: No, I wasn't partying with her.
2: You know what? I'll text her. All right, let's move on. I have to show love to my guy. Drake's Janus STFU becomes the first rap song to debut at number one on the Billboard Global 200 since. I'm gonna see if Jules can get this one, or you, BMO, anybody.
3: I can't.
2: Can you guess what you know? There's no way in hell either one of you guessed this. I just want to say that. So this is the record Drake broke. Drake's Janus STFU becomes the first rap song to debut at number one on the Billboard Global 200 since what rap song?
5: Can you give us
2: a... I'll give you a hint on the year. It was a couple years ago. 2024 is when this song came out.
5: Ooh. I was going to say something way older, but...
2: Yeah.
5: 2024.
2: My hint is 8 Mile.
3: What?
2: 8 Mile is my hint. Without saying the person's name.
5: Eminem.
3: What?
2: I know. Well, I'll play the song for you because you... Houdini. Who was?
3: Houdini? Really? I did mess with this a little bit.
2: You did? I'm like,
3: I did. Yeah. Like, it wasn't huge, but...
2: Right, yeah. Look, you're moving.
3: To it. I'll give it a little bop, bop.
2: Jules is not bopping. Jules is like, no. I am just like, wait, what?
5: We played this song for 3 days.
2: Yeah, for a quick second. Yeah.
3: That's crazy. That song went away so fast.
2: Somebody liked it. Somebody liked it a lot.
3: Talk about a boom or bust.
2: Yeah,
3: God.
2: So Drake's at least got that crown. All right, and lastly, something I did not think we would be chatting about. Elmo taking the internet by storm, and not
3: my dog.
2: Yeah, and not for like kids my age, for adults who are pissed because Elmo sparked a little bit of controversy by tweeting out to his fans support for both the Knicks and the Spurs ahead of the game. And he said, Elmo hopes both teams have fun.
3: Good man.
2: People from New York were like, hey, Elmo, shut your red ass up. Okay, hey, shut up. Because
3: Knicks fans, you mean hostile Knicks fans? They would never be like that.
2: But like, I mean, I'm with them. Elmo, you're from a fake Manhattan. You're from the streets. You can't be saying, I hope both teams have fun.
3: No.
2: You should, or if you're going to do that.
3: He's on the right side of history.
2: Be in a Knicks jersey while you say it to like, so we get
3: nope,
2: that. No.
3: Nope,
2: he
3: nope.
2: really. Like,
3: that's him co-signing the Spurs
2: like, Elmo,
3: with
2: we
3: me.
2: Get it. You're trying to teach the kids a lesson. Stop. You can be a fan of a team. They need to understand that.
3: No, he should have just said Spurs.
2: People were mad, like really mad. In the comment section, if you want to go check it out on Twitter, it's like the devil's playground. They
3: Welcome to the internet.
2: Baby. I know.
3: Welcome to 2026.
2: Elmo went too far.
3: No. He's sweet and kind, and he's hoping everyone's safe, healthy, and having
2: Even
3: fun.
2: Even as a parent who should be supporting Elmo, teaching the kids that everybody should have, I'm good. Like, win the game. Have a team. That is your team, and win the game. That's what Elmo should be pushing. Game two
3: he
2: tonight.
3: He should be pushing the Spurs.
2: Game two tonight. Not only is Timmy going to be there, but Timmy's still in Texas icing his knees, and he's like, you guys don't understand how hard it is to be a fan. Like, we put in our body.
3: Oh, freaking who, brother? Welcome to the championship level, pal. I'm used to it year after year.
2: His post went viral because he's laid up with ice packs on his knees, and he's like, you guys don't understand what goes through the body of a fan.
3: Amateurs. Amateur hour.
2: I'll actually watch. Tonight, 8:30, game two, Knicks are up one, Elmo. That's three things you need to know for Friday, June 5th. Let's do these Bryson Tiller tickets. 877-617-1945, caller 25, September 22nd at the Xfinity Center. You are there. Good luck. And as always, may the odds be ever in your favor.

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3: Hi, guys. Good morning. It's Ashley, the Jammin' Morning Show, with friend BMO the Prince.
4: Hello, friend.
3: BMO the Prince. I love so much, though, your content in general, but then when I see you do videos about things that we've talked about on the show, like hooterizing.
4: Bro, you have no idea. I literally was just telling my wife yesterday. She was like, you know, when you get up and you do the show, like, content stuff will have to take a dip, I'm sure, because you're, like, busier. And I was like, girl, I am fed with content ideas. I am eating.
3: Yeah, so many times things will happen here and he'll be like, oh, like he has his computer. He's like, let me put this in. No, you did a video about Hooters are trying to re-hooterize and make things more family friendly. And what did you say? Something about Chuck E. Cheese, but you changed the name to...
4: It would be Dave and Buster's or Chuck E. Cheeks.
3: Chuck E. Cheeks actually sent me to the moon. At BMO the Prince, if you want to follow. Okay, so I get this DM, and honestly, I guarantee you this is a thing for a lot of people when they first start dating somebody. And my issue is the games in which people have to play when you first start dating. When do I call? When do I text? Where do we go?
4: The worst.
3: And my girlfriends that are going through it, I'm like, God, like, I don't miss it, not even for a
4: single
3: second.
4: No, I never want to go back there. If anything ever happened with me and my wife, I'm single till I die.
3: Yeah,
4: I'm never doing it again.
3: I completely understand. First off, I want to say, at Ashley Feldman, 2 E's on the Ashley, if you're going through something and you're like, you want some advice, you kind of want to get it away from your friends, this is a good way to do it. You can stay anonymous, all the things. This guy is basically like, I hate the games. I hate the games of it. I don't know how to handle. Basically, he's been talking to this girl. It's kind of new. And they're having discrepancies over who's supposed to text first. So what's happening is he might go like the whole day and be like, oh, I haven't heard from her. Let me say what's up. So he'll say, hey, like, what's going on? And she's combative. He sent me a couple screenshots. Like, uh-oh. A good example is he texted her later in the afternoon and was like, hey, what's up? Like, what are you doing later? And she was like, you're just now texting me? Like, you waited all day? Like, honey, what? They're not boyfriend and girlfriend.
4: That's aggressive.
3: They just, I know, but there is that, like, because my girlfriends will say, okay, it's noon. What's he doing? Like, what's... I know he's up. And this is a thing. These are my old friends.
4: They're new, right?
3: They're new. Like, yeah, he said they're not official. They've gone on a couple dates. But that is like... When do we start with good morning and good night? These are games that we have to play when you're like AJ. We never talk about this because AJ never gets to this stage, so we, we haven't had to have this debate with her yet.
4: Yeah.
3: You go on one. All right, let's use this example. You go on a date. Everything is great. Boom. The next morning, Jules, you're a good example of this. You go on a date. Everything's fantastic. The next morning, are you texting her being like, "I had a great time last night"?
5: I'm texting at the end of the night. I had a great time tonight.
3: So,
4: I got home.
3: Okay.
5: Yep. Okay.
3: If you're that into it.
5: Yes.
3: Okay.
4: Oh.
3: All right. It, guys, if he wants to, he will. That's a real thing. Okay.
5: That is true.
3: Now.
4: Giving away trade secrets, my boy.
3: Waiting all day to text, say hi, and then, in my opinion, the girl is combative back. Get rid of her.
4: Yes. 100%.
3: Is she probably 100%. Texting her friends behind your back being like, damn, it's dinner and I haven't heard from him yet? For sure. But if you've only known her a couple dates and that's her response, she has to go.
4: Yeah, yeah.
3: Right?
4: If she's
3: like,
4: comfortable
3: I
4: with being that aggressive that fast, that's a lot.
3: Yeah.
4: Because everyone understands we're all trying to like play a game and feel each other out right now, so we don't know. And you don't want to come off because you know what happens the other way? If immediately first thing in the morning you're like, grand rising queen, then all of a sudden you are over the top and he's like, oh, he won't leave me any space. So like we're trying to feel it out. Give it a minute.
3: By the way, this whole like texting thing, I don't know if it necessarily goes away because I don't know how you are with your wife, but like for instance, if the fireman is going into work, like he's starting his 24-hour shift, I know that he's driving and you know getting into the firehouse, getting some things situated. But if it's like 9 a.m. and he still hasn't texted me, like good morning, what's going on? I'm like, I'm not texting first. Like, you're the one. Like, you know what I'm doing. You're getting your things situated. Like, where's my... There have been times where he'll text me, like, a little later in the morning, and I'm like, oh, you have time for me now?
4: Oh.
3: And we're married. So, like, this is a thing.
4: Yeah.
3: This is a thing.
4: Me and Sarah kind of just, like, text often. And she's usually busy during the day training people and making people fit and doing all that stuff. But I still, I just shoot all my messages off, and when she has a minute, she'll respond.
3: She'll write back,
4: and then
3: yeah.
4: she
3: You're
4: like responds
3: so much
4: to all
3: more
4: of them.
3: Chill than I. Must be nice. Let's do this. 877-617-1945. 877-617-1945. You have an amazing date. Things go extremely well. At what point the next morning, afternoon, does the person have to text for you to be like, okay, this is good, they're into me?

0: Hi, guys. Good morning. It is Ashley and the Jam and Morning Show. We're having the debate of you go on a couple dates. Who has to text who first? Do you get into the good morning? Like, when does good morning and good night happen, Jules? Like, you're a single man. You're out here dating. Like, when do you get to the how many dates until it's like, okay, I feel like it's acceptable? Or is that we can wait until we have the discussion of we're exclusive or not?
1: You know, if I'm talking to you, if we're going out, if we're dating, I'm going to be texting you every day.
0: Okay. So yeah. How many people have you text good morning today?
1: Nobody.
2: Okay. All right.
0: All right.
2: Makes perfect sense.
0: Got it. Okay. 877-617-1945. 877-617-1945. I got a couple of DMs. The one that's sticking out to me is Amy said, it's not about when the text. She said for her, it's what's the text. She said she had this guy who he would just write, sup. S-U-E-P. S-U-P.
2: No, that's a fail.
0: Yeah, that is so generic. Like, you have to give me... And sup also makes me feel like you're just trying to be so overly cool that it's like, yo, sup.
2: No, pass.
0: You could add a sup in there, but no.
1: What is this? 2002?
0: Right. Sup? Yeah, I know. Yeah. S-U-P. Like, I would put B-Y. Very quickly. Yeah. Adam is improv. Adam, good morning.
3: Good morning, Ashley. How are we doing?
0: I'm good. How are you? Listen, we're having this debate. Like, it's just so hard out here for singles, like guys and girls, and playing this game of when do we text, when do we not? Do we do good morning, good night? Do we then look like we're stage five clingers? Like, and this guy was like, I waited to text her until later in the afternoon, and instead of her being like, oh, hey, what's up back, it was like, why did you wait until dinner to text me? It's like, well, there's time frames now. Yeah, what's your take on it?
3: Well, I'm glad to be involved in the great debate that, you know, is going on across America, really. It's really an epidemic, this dating scene.
2: So, I mean,
3: at the end of the day, you got to hit them with the good morning text. I mean, what are we doing here? You know, and I did talk to AJ about this because, guys, you do have to remember that, you know, once a month, girls have emotions. So it could have been, you know, something like that, but you got to take the initiative.
0: Got it.
3: You really, you know.
0: I will keep that in mind. I don't know if you listen to this show often, but I would say and argue that 365 we have emotions because I cry on here daily, just when I'm on my period. But thank you, Adam, for that.
3: I love it.
0: Yeah, and assume.
3: I was going to say, Ashley, I love your emotional rants.
0: Thank you.
3: It really helped me get through my day.
0: Yeah. Are you a single man?
3: I am not, and I want to shout out my baby, Deja. She's beautiful.
0: Deja.
3: She is the best girl ever, and I always hit her with a sup in the morning.
0: Okay, Adam. All right. Thank you for the call. I don't know, dude. And I get, like, I totally understand what you're saying, BMO, about, like, if you were to have to get back out there, it's tough in these streets. Right, Jules?
2: Streets.
0: Like, it's not easy. The girls have expectations. Guys have expectations.
1: Yeah, I'm opposite AJ. AJ's looking for love, and I'm just like, hey.
0: Whatever falls in your lap.
1: Yeah, whatever falls in my lap.

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1: If you're heading to the Cape right now, you got a 1 mile backup leading up to the Sagamore Bridge, and you got 20 minutes right now on the expressway northbound between Adams Street and Southampton Street. 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

talking about a conservative, regular girl that still can beat up chest. 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
3: I don't like with you. 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
2: All right, babes, Friday, June 5th, and, you know, I remember the day that I was reading the text messages from the Karen Reed case, and I was like, no, this man is not out here trying to solve murders talking about Karen Reed's leaky butthole. Like, that was crazy.
3: Wild.
2: Or so I thought. Karen Reed is suing the town of Canton and the Mass State Police, alleging that two different law enforcement officials who worked on her murder case are bigots who sent private messages between each other, and she wants to reveal that the institutional rot at the very core of both organizations is horrendous. It's an 87-page lawsuit, and it includes a number of vulgar, expletive, racial text messages between Trooper Proctor, who we all know, and former Canton Police Sergeant Sean Good. I say former because he just resigned, like, earlier this week. Just resigned. And people are pissed. They're like, wait, he's allowed to resign?
3: Yeah.
2: Maybe we should... The messages are so bad that if you are somebody who wants to read them, I'm going to go ahead.
3: Buckle up.
2: But I'm not reading them. I can't. Like, I actually really can't read them. So many of them have been redacted because the words are so crazy. But yeah, buckle up it's wild. The least offensive one that I could think to tell you is about his wife, who still stands by him, by the way. I'll never forget that interview where he was crying with the Burger King napkins. And I specifically was like, who goes to Burger King? But he's crying. She's standing by his side. And he's talking about her in these messages, saying things that he wants to do to her that she won't allow. So maybe he'll just do them to her in her sleep. Yeah. And by the way, that was light work. That was light in comparison. I think the tough thing is, like, you're going to get two groups, right? You're going to get a group of people that are like, yeah, but he could still do his job and say those nasty things. And it's like, then you're going to get the group of people that are like, wait a second, shouldn't he have been doing his job and not sending these messages? And that's the tough part is, like, and I remember thinking that, like, there is a police officer who's no longer with us anymore. I'm the mother of that police officer, and the lead investigator on the case is talking about this woman, like,
3: yeah,
2: and her butthole. Like, you know, what are you solving, pal?
3: No. And it shows character, too. Like, never mind how it affects the job. Like, yeah, that's your character. So, like,
2: yeah, and it's
3: that
2: not,
3: affects the
2: it's
3: job.
2: Not great. I mean, it's, you guys, it's really bad, again,
3: gross,
2: to the point where I physically couldn't read them. I would lose my job. I don't want to. But yeah, I feel like if you're the wife, you're like, well, that wasn't so bad in comparison. Obviously, Kerr was acquitted of murder and manslaughter charges last year they tried to get her for the death of her boyfriend, Boston Police Officer John O'Keefe. I call her Kerr because I've met her now. I met her at Ernie Bach's house, and we had a little back and forth picture with her. But she has some other things happening too. Remember, the O'Keefe family is still suing her in small court, and there's just a lot going on. But again, having read some of those text messages while we're in court for that, and then now this is light work again.
3: Wild.
2: Light work.
3: Absolutely
2: in comparison.
3: Nuts.
2: Yeah. All right, let's talk about the Lotto, the Cardi B, all the drama between the ladies. I gotta say, I really think that we're starting to see some signs of maturity in Cardi, and I think Cardi definitely wants there to be a kiss and make up situation. But if you don't remember any of this, that's fine. Just a little background. In September, Cardi B was on the phone with Ice Spice's manager, and she kind of expressed a little bit of anger towards Lotto at the time, calling Lotto a vulgar word for a woman's special part. That's the best I can do for you right there. Okay.
3: Yeah.
2: Michael Proctor would have said something else. Okay.
3: That's
2: the best I can do for you. So anyway, she says this. Obviously, Lotto gets wind. I will say that right after Cardi said, you know, she tried to reach out to Lotto, tried to hit up people from her team. At that point, Lotto didn't want to speak to her. Then Lotto most recently dropped her new album. There is a song on there called Gimme That, and she does refer to Cardi. And she most recently sat down with The Breakfast Club, and she confirmed.
4: Probably like 2 months later, something like that, she did text me. But by that time, I'm like, that ain't even I'm not even thinking about it no more. You know what I'm saying? So,
5: have y'all spoke since then?
6: Since the song
5: no.
6: has dropped.
5: That was spoke since the record came out.
4: Nope.
6: Mm-hmm. Would you be open to the conversation, or you just?
4: Yeah, okay. I'm open to the conversation. when? I don't know, because I got a baby now and some other shit. Like, I got life done, kept moving.
2: She's got life going on. But listen, the second that interview came out and that little clip of Lotto kind of went, because of course it's salacious, they're talking about each other. Cardi tweets, she says, "I truly understand how you feel, and that's exactly why I chose to apologize publicly, because the disrespect became public. On that call, I didn't even mean to call you that. I didn't mean any harm. There's a difference in what I said versus what I meant." Cardi also went on to say she understands about the life stuff, because she at that time was postpartum, or she was pregnant, or, and you know, she was like, "I was kind of going through it. I shouldn't have said those things." I think, in my opinion, very mature answers on both parts.
3: Yeah.
2: So I do think we're going to get a kiss and make up from those two. Maybe even a song.
3: I know. Isn't that what we're all here for?
2: Right. Let's do another record and we'll it'll be fine. But usually, Cardi's ready to go to blows. Like, she's like, "Oh, you're talking about me in an interview? Well, I have something to say about you on an Instagram Live."
3: She's grown now.
2: I just think this response from her really leads me to believe that they will be okay in the end. All right, Chris Brown has announced on social that he has earned a Master of Fine Arts in Arts Entrepreneurship from Harvest Christian University, a milestone that he has kept private and he wanted everybody to now know, I guess. In his post, he said, "Forgot to mention, I did another thing, masters. I move in silence, but try to grow in public." I guess he got this in 2022.
3: Does he need a degree? Can't he just kind of do whatever he wants?
2: Yeah, you're right. I guess a lot of these celebrities don't.
3: You're just studying for fun?
2: He's doing his thing, man.
3: For no reason?
2: Yeah, he's doing his thing. The degree follows an honorary doctorate that he previously received from the same university. There was a lot of chatter online that the university was fake. I never really followed up on that, but let me just, you know, listen.
3: That would be my favorite turn.
2: The ladies love him, but there are some that don't, and so maybe somebody started that little shroomer. Harvest Christian University, a private faith-based indigenous institution of higher education.
3: I don't know.
2: They have a website.
3: So what is that? Oh yeah, believe the internet. Yeah, everything there is true.
2: They have a website. They don't get very good reviews. 3 stars. But it looks like it's in Dallas, Texas. Just so we're clear.
3: I don't believe it.
2: Maybe the internet was right.
3: Don't believe it.
2: Maybe the internet was right. Remember, Chris Brown is gearing up to go on tour with Usher, but don't worry. That tour is going nuts. So when it comes to his touring, you know, whether the degree is real or not, that's not going to matter for the women that are going to see him. Yeah, that's right.
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0: You get a crash on the ramp right now on the expressway northbound on Neponset Circle, and you're looking at 14 minutes on the expressway northbound between East Milton Square and Southampton Street. That's Lisa Looking Drive. It's AJ on JAMA 94.5.
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1: 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Boston weather.
0: We'll have cloudy skies today with a high of 86 degrees.
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3: Hi, guys. Good morning. There's a couple of, like, really weird videos that are going viral, like, locally. The first one being the older gent trying to, like, drown the teen.
4: Yeah, that's bananas.
3: What's the actual hell? What is that about? AJ, you were filling me in a little bit about that story, but what was the initial argument over? And what town was that in?
5: Haverhill?
3: Wow, Haverhill's pissed if it's not them. While you talk about it, I will find it.
5: So I believe these kids were doing something, activities in the lake, and yeah. I guess only residents of the town are supposed to be. But
4: boomers.
5: One of the kids was a resident of the town, but I guess the older man, I don't know, he just went off.
6: Of course,
5: off them,
6: no. HOA doesn't allow that. Of course.
3: Yeah, so, Hopkinton, by the
5: Hopkinton.
3: Way.
5: Hopkinton.
3: Sorry, Haverhill. It was an H, yeah. Haverhill, you have bigger problems. We apologize.
5: So the man, it's all on video, which is wild. The man slaps the kid, pushes him into the lake, and then grabs his neck and holds him underwater.
4: I can't, at what point is that serious? Like is that big
3: of a
4: deal?
3: At what age do you get to where you're like, I'm 70, man. Like, I don't want to care about. A 70-year-old man is being charged with attempted murder for allegedly trying to drown 21-year-old in Hopkinton. Steve Dana was arrested after police responded to a fight on Sandy Beach just before 7 p.m. with the 21-year-old, and that's where he, slapped him and tried to drown him.
4: That's bananas.
3: I mean, I'm sure he may be scared. I don't know.
4: Also, I'd be pissed if I got worked by a 70-year-old.
3: Yeah.
4: I'd be so mad. If I was 21
3: that's
4: and I caught
3: a
4: these hands,
3: point.
4: Nah, I would have put that old man got to go to bed. Like, I got to.
3: What's crazy is the man was on crutches, too.
4: Yeah, I saw crutches in the video, and I was like, why are the crutches there?
3: Police say video footage showed Dana slapping Duffy, who had been using crutches because he was involved in a severe motorcycle accident months before. Like, the whole thing is just cuckoo crazy. Like, and then his buddy jumps on the back of him to stop it. Like, my biggest pet peeve of life, when the 70-year-old shows up in court to, like, hear his charges.
4: Oh.
3: He's in a t-shirt. Why do people, in what world do you wake up, go through your t-shirt drawer and say, this is the one I'm going to get indicted in. Like, I'll never, put on a collared shirt, you're 70. Yeah, anyways,
4: well, clearly this guy isn't thinking
3: you're
4: straight.
3: Right. You know what, good point. Trying to drown people, that's a good point. He's in some serious trouble, he's catching an attempted murder charge for that.
4: That's
3: the rage of it
4: so
3: all.
4: So I could never be that mad, and trust me, I'd be getting mad at Gen Z all the time because I don't understand anything that they're doing anymore, and I don't like feeling old. But listen, brother, I'm not going to fist fight him at the lake on a weekend.
3: No, like, it's very, okay. And so then, let's move on to a different town. Man jumps in front of road.
4: I'm sorry.
3: I can't remember. I just got rid of the article by accident. Police looking. What town was that in? Do you remember? There's too many towns in this place.
4: So what you're saying is this is a weekend where child was choked at a lake and a man jumped into traffic?
3: It's in Hopkinton.
4: Oh, then what is in the air there?
3: What is popping off in Hopkinton?
4: What in the Stranger Things is going on there?
3: I thought just the start of the marathon was the only thing that happened in Hopkinton.
4: Oh, boy.
3: Wait, who what? Hopkinton police are asking for the public's help on something unrelated. They had the body cam footage on the other one. This is the weirdest video. I've watched this like 3 or 4 times today. I watched it with... Did I show it to you this morning?
4: No.
3: This guy? Okay. So I watched it with AJ and Jules. Very strange. This woman is, I keep saying a woman, it could have been a guy, driving their car, and it's in the middle of the night. And I kid you not, this guy in like what looks to be like a work vest, like where it has the reflecting.
4: The reflective, yeah.
3: He just walks out in the middle of the road, like shakes something in his hand to the camera. Like,
4: what?
3: It reminds me of the film The Village. Where, like, the village was living back into the woods, and it was almost like he came out of the village for a second. He was...
4: No.
3: But if that's me, I'm doing exactly what that car did, driving right on past. I'll call 911 and say there is a creep man in a vest with reflectives on route whatever.
4: Scooting.
3: But I'm out of there. Guys, you can't stop for something. This person didn't. But this just pushes the idea of, like, I might need to get one of those dash cam cameras. We were talking about that. Like, this is literally, authorities released dash cam video showing a person just walking in the middle of the roadway before midnight It's the middle of the night, so it's not like they were doing construction out there. He appears to be in both a construction vest and helmet. The man also may have been wearing a mask. Who's stopping for
4: no,
3: you?
4: No, no. Especially, oh. I am terrified. One of my biggest fears is people like in masks where I can't see your emotion, your face, you're thinking or doing or whatever.
3: I'm out.
4: Done. Yeah. No, thank you. Goodbye.
3: Police describe the behavior as both suspicious and weird and are asking anybody who recognizes the individual or has any information to call them. Like, what did he think was going to happen? Was he just trying to spook people? Like, I mean, that's horrifying. I'll show you this is the stoppage of the.
4: The headlight light and there's just a guy jingle. No, absolutely not. That is a horror movie waiting to happen. What in the widow's bay is going on?
3: No, guys, what's going on in Hopkinton? Like, that's two stories now. I'm going to triple down on this because I know you guys will be. Yeah, Hopkinton. 70-year-old accused of trying to drown 21-year-old. Hopkinton, Mass. Story. Police in Hopkinton, Mass. Are looking for... Never going there.
4: No.
3: Never going there.
4: No.
3: You were thinking about running the marathon there? Don't.
4: I'll drive around if I have to go through that town.
3: And don't do it in the dark.
4: No. God,
3: because God only knows what's going to pop out over there. Jesus.
0: Hey, Titi me preguntó si tengo muchas novias. 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
1: You get a crash in the breakdown lane on the Mass Pike eastbound at 95, and you're slow on the expressway northbound between Granite Ave and Southampton Street. That's Lazy Look the Drive. It's AJ on Jam in 94.5.
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3: All right, everybody, that is going to do it for us on a Friday. We're getting up out of here. I do want to quickly run through a couple talkbacks that we got. First off, this woman is absolutely accurate to say that I would love this information.
4: I just wanted to give my daughter a shout out. Today's her 13th birthday. Happy birthday, Jaylee. We just had a Drake party with the whole Drake theme, Drake music, Drake cake. I feel like Ashley would appreciate that.
3: Yes.
4: I know how much she loves Drake.
3: Yes.
5: We love a theme.
3: Seriously.
4: So, I love you, Jaylee. I hope you have a good day at school.
3: Happy birthday, Jaylee. When I was 11, had a bowling bash. Like, which, at that time, was sick. I was 11 on 11-11, and we had a big bowling bash.
5: Yeah.
3: But, like, a Drake-themed party? These people are really stepping it up.
5: Parties are not what they used to be. Kids' parties are not the same.
3: Who are you telling?
5: Not the same.
3: Who are you telling? And I'm part of the problem. Like, I am doing too much. Daisy's birthday party is in 2 weeks, and I'm, like, looking at the bills. I'm like, bitch, what are you doing?
5: No,
3: it's crazy.
5: No, I had the Chuck E. Cheese animatronics. That was the best I got.
3: I know.
5: Those creepy things that
3: but
5: are
3: that
5: out
3: time,
5: of a horror movie.
3: Lit. Like a Chuck E. Cheese party at that time. I just saw a billboard today, this morning on 93, and it was like, throw your birthday party at Chuck E. Cheese for $99. Number one, because I do kids' party, that's a really good deal. Number two, where are they?
5: Do they still have the animatronics?
3: I think so. Where the stage, moment when the stage curtain opens, you're like, wow, it's so great. It was so fun. All right, we also got this talk back. So on a serious note, my buddy had called in earlier in the show, a mutual friend going through it, just like an awful story. You can catch up and read all about it, but this is the talk back.
6: Hey, Ashley, can you send me the Instagram one more time of the guy to donate?
3: Yes.
6: Please, thank you.
3: Yes. Cardi Steve, CardiSteV, as in Victor E, Cardi Steve. He has link in bio. You can read the whole story there. I won't tell you it again because it's the end of the show. Yeah. It's a Friday, and yes, but horrible things happen to the best of people, so if you can help in any way, that would be amazing.
5: Any amount.
3: You have 700 things to do this weekend.
5: Yeah.
3: Have the best time.
5: Yeah.
3: See you right here next Thursday and Friday.
7: We're making
3: it's our little thing now. Me and you. I'm not going to give you a key card. You'll get in. So we learned also on the show today. 100%. All right. If I miss anything today, at Ashley Feldman, 2 E's on the Ashley. I am going to a birthday party tomorrow. Happy birthday to both Lincoln and Nova. We will talk to you on Monday. Have a good weekend.
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8: You're going to crash in the breakdown lane on the Mass Pike eastbound at 95, and you're going to be slow on the expressway northbound between Granite Ave and Southampton Street. That's Lisa with the drive. It's AJ on Jammin' 94.5.
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1: 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Boston weather.
8: We'll have cloudy skies today with a high of 86 degrees.
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4: Boston weather.
5: Another hot one today. We're going to see a lot of clouds start to roll in throughout the afternoon. Temps are up near 90 degrees.
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4: 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That's Liberty. 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

boo, you know my little stuff, they rocker. 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

0: 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It's AJ on a Friday. And nothing hits better on a Friday than the Back in the Day buffet. All your favorite throwbacks. And we're taking you back with some Kevin Little next. And of course, whatever else you want to hear, let us know at JAMN945.
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15: 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Boston weather.
16: Another hot one today. We're going to see a lot of clouds start to roll in throughout the afternoon. Temps are up near 90 degrees.
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straight from Pakistan to LA to Boston. You're live in the mix with my boy DJ Pup Dawg, only on Jammin'. 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
2: Boston weather.
3: Another hot one today. We're going to see a lot of clouds start to roll in throughout the afternoon. Temps are up near 90 degrees.
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2: 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I'm on my way to work right now. 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
1: Yes, what's up, man? It's your boy DJ Pub Dog. 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Plus, a lot of the industry homies jump on there with me. 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

Jamma 94.5, Hopkinton, what is going on? This morning, Ashley and BMO talked about some weird things happening around the town. 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

0: brake lights on the expressway both directions between Boston and Braintree. We're also seeing slow traffic on the Pike westbound through Newton and a crash blocking the right lane 95 southbound at Route 9 in Wellesley. I'm Zach Transport with Look at Your Ride.
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We made it. I got so much going on. I got chances at $2,500 for you. I got those flyaways to Vegas to our iHeartRadio Music Festival. And I got those Bryson Tiller tickets. Those Bryson Tiller tickets are happening this hour. 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All right, Chris Brown right now. Let's go.

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4: Going to a crash to start things off on the expressway northbound. It's going to be jammed up as you approach on Neponset Circle for this. Also 93 North, we have a disabled car in that center lane right before Medford Square. And then it's just going to be a rough ride as you try to get onto the Mass Pike to and from Logan. But again, going to be rough as you get out to the 95 interchange. Dan, the traffic man, with a check of your ride.
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6: Boston weather.
7: Mostly sunny throughout the afternoon with temps in the 80s.
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0: Dog, when I come back, I got those Bryson Tiller tickets for you, right? When you hear Bad Bunny, that's when you're going to call me up. Do not call me before you hear Bad Bunny. As soon as you hear Bad Bunny, start calling me up. Caller 25. I'll be looking for you then at 877-617-1945. I'm coming right back with that Bad Bunny. When that song starts up, that's when you call me. I'll be right back.
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2: 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And last but not least, white people.
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1: Surprise. 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
0: Pickable.
1: Let me FaceTime my op. I'm with the street.
0: Pickable.
1: Yes, AGs. I'm putting something to sleep.
0: Pickable.
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A lot of bonus chances for you to win. A lot of concerts coming in town. Of course, that Usher, Chris Brown. We got Pitbull and Lil Jon. Kehlani just announced. J. Cole's going to be out here. Check out that contest tab on that iHeartRadio app, right? Lots of ways to win right there, too.

0: That is Jordan Adetunji with Kehlani. I'm DJ Pub Dog holding it down. Kehlani was on air with me. We talked about how does she feel about people name dropping her name in songs. Check it out.
1: You know what? I think sometimes people can't figure out what to rhyme tsunami with. Sometimes they want to say tsunami. Sometimes they want to say Dasani. Sometimes my name just works in the rhyme.
0: Uh-huh.
1: I feel like the Jordan Adetunji song was the one that felt like it was actually for me.
0: Uh-huh.
1: Not they were just trying to, like, you know, get a rhyme. And I watched it grow for a while, and then I contacted him and was like, well, now I have to hop on it.
0: That is the homie Kehlani right there. Check out that full video interview on my blog. Hit me up. I'll send you all the live listen links on that iHeartRadio app, too. It's at DJ Pub Dog. Boston, what else we doing? Hit me up right now. I'll be right back. Don't go anywhere.
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3: So out there, it is going to be slow as you get on 93 North just before you get to the Leverett. It's going to be backed up all because of a disabled car. Right lane is taken. In Saugus, we have a crash. Left lane is blocked. Route 1 South at Walnut Street. And then down in Dedham, we have a disabled car as you get towards 109. But that's going to be in the center lane, so not easy. Dan, the traffic man, with the check of your ride.
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3: Boston weather.
4: Mostly sunny throughout the afternoon with temps in the 80s.
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That's

0: some big shows. You can check out that contest tab on that iHeartRadio app, right? When I come back, I got a chance for you to get that free flyaway to our iHeartRadio Music Festival before you can even buy it, all right? And then I got some throwback Cardi B and SZA on deck. Whatever else you want to hear, hit me up at DJ Pub Dog. I'll be right back.
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2: Going to be looking at significant backups still. We got a crash up in Linfield on 95 and 128 southbound at Walnut Street. Your left lane is blocked. Crash up in Andover, making things difficult at Dascombe Road. This has got the right lane taken. And then we're seeing a lot of delays on the Pike as you make your way to and from Fenway. Dan the Traffic Man with a check of the ride.
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4: Boston weather.
5: Mostly sunny throughout the afternoon with temps in the 80s.
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8: We got a big problem on the expressway southbound at Furnacebrook Parkway. We have a disabled car that takes out the left center lane. So you just got to shift over in order to get by. It's a half hour just to get through the northbound side all the way into the tunnel from Braintree. A crash. A right lane is taken. 95 and 128 south at Walnut Street. Dan the traffic man with the check of the ride.
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2: Boston weather.
3: Mostly sunny throughout the afternoon with temps in the 80s.
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I got the whole city on lock right now. Send me a talk track on the iHeartRadio app or hit me up on Instagram at DJ JulesFlava and let me know what you've got going on tonight. I'm rocking with you all night long, so keep it locked. We're going to keep it moving with the music. Let's throw it back with some Cassidy for everyone who spent the week hustling. Only on

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5: Looking at a pretty decent ride all around, despite a very crazy afternoon. Everything's pretty much eased off. Out of the way, we're still seeing a little bit of volume on the turnpike eastbound, just about Cambridge Street as you make your way to Fenway. Rest of your downtown ride is in good shape. I'm Gina Tempesta.
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